0: That's all right. Keep it on. Spit.
1: Turned away from it all. Like a blind man. 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

0: It is a beautiful Thursday morning, and you're tuned in and locked on to Classic FM 97.3, the station that plays every song you know. It's the 30th day of July 2026, and it is time for Front Page News and Analysis. Abidi, good morning and welcome. My name is Abdul Hakim Adeshola Kilani, and the delectable Bukola is right here by my side.
1: Good morning, Hakim, and good morning. Good to have you. As always, remember, you're part of the conversation on Front Page News and Analysis, so you can always send your comments to our WhatsApp number 0704-1001-973. I'll take that again, 0704-1001-973. And remember to keep it clean, yes, as always. We're not doing this alone. We have
0: Mr. Achike Chude is online. Good morning to you, Mr. Chude.
2: Yeah, good morning, Akim. Good morning, Bukiande. Good morning to the listeners.
0: All right, we're going to jump straight into it. No time to dilly-dally or no time to watch time, as one of my friends will say. Starting off with the Nation newspaper, big bold headline there reads, Panel Chair, How Fake Agency Got Allocation in Budget 2026. For the writer, House Committee Ends Public Sessions Without Adeyemi's Testimony. Another headline in the Nation newspaper says, Dangote Refinery Critical to Nigeria's $1 trillion economy vision, and that's according to the federal government. Army appoints GOCs for four new divisions. Governorship feud festers as Oyo APC G6 insists on consensus. Orire DSS arraigns five Ansaru terrorists. Sultan backs massive clampdown on terrorist hideout. And before exiting at the Nation, exploit global changes for growth. Okonjo-Iweala Cardoso tell Africans. All right, crossing over to the Vanguard now. PFIPC, we failed due diligence on recruitment waiver. That's according to the HCSF. But the writer says in almost 100 years of federal civil service, situation as this has never happened. Accountant General's office admits lapses, blames individual officer for letter diversion. And why we fail to produce a DME. And that's attributed to the IGP. Also in the Vanguard, Osun governorship polls, police nab SSG, five others over alleged vote buying. Mob killing, we beat Unija student to recover missing phone, according to the suspects. Tet Fund cracks down on abandoned projects, still in the Vanguard. COAS names GOCs for newly established army divisions. US to end visa services in Abuja. 24 other African posts come August 1st. And before we leave the Vanguard, infrastructure, WK's delivery in rivers, Abuja template for leaders.
1: And we have the headlines from The Guardian here. It says, opposition flees Tinubu's focus on re-election, loses confidence in INEC. Atiku accuses Tinubu of fiscal recklessness, falls 12.62 trillion naira borrowing. Brent crude nears $90 per barrel as diesel depot prices jump to 1,670 naira per litre. How Nigeria secured $30 billion Paris Club debt relief by Okonjo-Iweala. Osun Amokuitan meets stakeholders. High interest rates unsettling Nigeria hits 20-year high, says Oxford Economics. A PFIPC scandal, more concerns as HOS admits lapses in vetting processes. Northern senators back Tinubu's military expansion after Benue Kaduna massacre. U.S. to stop visa processing at Abuja Embassy, 24 other African missions. So, Chude, are you there?
2: Yes, I am. I was just struggling to hear you, yes.
0: Okay.
2: Yeah, obviously, well, we start with the very first one. That is, of course, we all know that the Osun State election will be happening very soon, in a matter of days. So, meanwhile, the police has swung into action. They have gone to the house belonging to the secretary to the state government, and swooped on the people they found in that place, and then promptly arrested them. So we should say hooray, you know, they are doing their job, you know, finally doing their job. The big masquerade has been unmasked. You know, for a very long time, we have all manners of people committing electoral crimes. Whether it is vote, you know, buying or vote selling and all that. And the question of always asked, even occasionally they manage to pick one or two people, but always very significant. significant targets, mm-hmm. while the people behind them, because for you to possess thousands of naira, you know, during an election period, that money obviously did not come from you. The money came from somewhere else. So if you want to get to the bottom of this, you don't go after the people, even if you go after the people that are dispensing or carrying out instructions. Those who gave the instructions are the very big, are the powerful people that you need to hold. Fortunately, because they are very, very powerful, you have no way. The police does not have, even though they have the mandate constitutionally given to them. But when it comes to the politics of it, they are very, very hamstrung. They cannot do anything. But it appears that they have found their courage in Osun State going after the SSG. And I mean, how high up can you be if not that of the SSG, very close to the governor and the rest? So we should clap for them.
0: We should, but, should we?
2: So normally we should clap for them. But yes. When you look at it, you ask yourself, why this is happening. The government itself has come out to say that this is the witch hunt that has been going on against the government, you know, and the governor over this particular election. So when some of us would say, no, the police is being altruistic, then when you look at the politics of it and the fact that I'm not sure you have ever seen something like this, when you have a government at the center, and you have the agents of the government, that is the police or other security agencies,
0: yes.
2: Swooping in into the, you know, a house belonging to a very, you know, to a high-ranking person, working for that same political party,
0: yes.
2: at the center. And then you realize that there's something to this.
0: Mm-hmm.
2: And one is not saying that if the police discovers that a malpractice or malfeasance is going on,
0: yes.
2: they should not do anything about it.
0: Mm-hmm.
2: But you must also ask yourself the question, if the government, the governor of Osun State, were to be in the APC,
0: mm-hmm.
2: and they hear, and the security forces hear that something untoward,
0: they have
2: unpalatable,
0: exactly.
2: like this, mm-hmm. is happening in the house of the SSG to that government, you know, mm-hmm. would they have done exactly the same?
1: And with what you're saying, Judy, something happened, a video we saw recently with the Osun. Can you hear me? Can you hear me now, Judy?
2: Not too well.
1: Very faint. Can you hear me? Can you still hear me?
2: Very, very faint.
0: Oh, okay. Yes, okay.
2: I can hear you. I'm like it.
0: Yes, okay. No, but let Bukola make that point.
1: Can you hear me now?
2: Okay. Yeah, very much.
1: All right. I said, with what happened, going off on what you're saying, with what happened recently, you actually could see policemen escorting thugs to go and, you know, cause some disruption in Osun State. So with that in mind, how would we now take this particular arrest that we are reading about in the papers this morning as newsworthy, yes.
0: And then, like you said, in addition to what Bukola said, my point earlier on was, you know, the police are supposed to be taking instructions, you know, from, so if they are going again, if they've effected an arrest, they've raided the house of the SSG, and then the state government is coming out to say that the arrest was illegal, it means something is going on. Who are they taking instructions from? On whose side are they on? There's a discordant note there.
2: Yeah, exactly. There is a question. The police says that you know, one notorious gang, you know, was in a particular place within the estate, and that was what they did. Now you'll be asking yourself other questions. Fine, maybe it was an emergency situation. Maybe they had to act. But did they have obtained any form of warrant to enter somebody's premises to search, you know, the premises? Because there's usually a procedure, you know, and that's what, if you go to, I mean, and if you go, the normal thing is that, I mean, as a citizen, there are certain rights that you have. A policeman cannot just come into your house and say they want to search your house. What is the basis? And then they cannot just come and, you know, arrest you unless, depending on the circumstances. Usually the police will go the normal way, the civil way, and invite you. You know, the EFCC, the DSS and all that. They will invite you, and it is only when you, you know, neglect or you refuse to honor the invitation that they now have to try other measures. Mm-hmm. In most cases, they will issue you that respect.
0: Mm-hmm.
2: Why are they inviting you? Because it has not been proven that you're a criminal.
0: Yes.
2: It's clear. Even when you catch even where you hold somebody with a gun, mm-hmm. you know, you hold somebody in an operation, for instance, with a gun, like maybe an armed robbery, so they still call him a suspect. Mm. They don't call him, you know, an armed robber. Because, and you, the police will not declare, might not exactly declare the person an armed robber. It is the court that will determine. You have to take the person to court.
0: There's even more cause to worry, because in this instance, the reports are that they did not actually, you know, arrest the SSG at his residence, that he wasn't even present. It was later that he presented himself. So
2: exactly,
0: which makes it even more.
2: Yeah, that is the story. Mm. Yeah, he was not there. He was at INEC,
0: yes,
2: attending, you know, a meeting at INEC,
0: mm.
2: and that we were told that you know, that there was a ward meeting going on, a meeting of, you know, members of the Accord Party,
0: yes,
2: going on at that particular point in time.
0: Mm.
2: But the police says that they were armed robbers,
0: mm.
2: you know, that described them as, you know, notorious armed robbery suspects and the rest.
0: Mm.
2: We know politicians hang out with their thugs and the rest. We know all that. And just like, you know, Buki was saying, I mean, alluding to reports about police escorting thugs and so on, being there when electoral election, the rules of engagement in an election period are being violated, and you see the police watching and allowing these things to go on. So these things happen. There is no doubt about that, that in certain circumstances, the police is not always very neutral. And in most cases, they say who pays the piper dictates the tune. And in most cases, the police are forced to pander to the whims and caprices of the ruling party. That is what usually happens. And they cannot say, no, let's not deceive ourselves. And it's not just the normal recruit, police recruit or whatever. Even as high as sometimes the commissioner of police and then maybe the other senior rank of the police, they pander to the nuances, you know, to the dictates of members of the ruling political class. And that's why we take this raid with a pinch of salt. If it is something that has been happening from time to time, and especially happening to the ruling party, and this has nothing to do even with the APC. The only reason why you might even suspect the APC government at the center is because they are the ones governing Nigeria at this particular point in time. If it had been a PDP government, we would have said the same thing. You know, because it, regardless of political party, you know, they all of them also do the same kind of thing. So I take this thing with a pinch of salt, simply because, and that there is a lot to lend credence to the fact that this is happening because the Osun State government, they have been printing ballot papers in government houses. You know when you have a particular party in government at the center. We've been hearing stories about this for a very, very long time. You know, it's right inside government house. We see they are doing it. But let the police dare go to the government house, especially when that government house is a government house, you know, where the governor belongs to the ruling party.
0: Yeah.
2: You know, there's only one party that is in charge of the coercive instruments of the government, and that is the party at the center at all times.
0: Okay, well, that's just cementing the fact that different rules apply depending on who is perceived to have run afoul of the law.
1: Oshiomhole said, once you come over to APC, your sins are forgiven.
0: Yeah, okay.
2: Bookie, we must not forget that statement too, because that also lends credence,
0: yes,
2: you know, to a two-tier justice system.
0: Mm-hmm.
2: When the government, and he said it not in his capacity as an ordinary member of the APC, he was chairman of People's Congress at that particular point in time, and he made a public declaration. You know, once you come in, your sins are forgiven, and then you can start, you know, on a new slate, even if you are doing the same old things, because that's the implication of what he was saying. And since then, we have seen these things play out from time to time in the country. And so, people sometimes, when it comes to the issue of morality and the rest, the police has a credibility issue with regards to this. That is not to say that there are no good policemen or that they don't get involved in lawful, meaningful, you know, actions that are helpful to the public.
0: Yes.
2: They have done a lot of good things and they continue to do a lot of good things.
0: Mm.
2: But when, you know, we know that they have also engaged in certain bad practices, we must also call them out. And that's why people who should be happy about what is going on are being skeptical. Because
0: exactly.
2: if the government in the center had been, you know, a different government, we will not see this kind of outcome from the police or the guard that we are seeing.
0: Mm.
2: might be as a result of somebody at the, yes, at other levels pushing the button.
0: Okay. All right, let's quickly go to the next story that's in the punch. And this one has DSS arraigns 5 over Oyo school abduction. We'll jump into that story because we've looked at the Vanguard one where the arrest on the Oshun SSG has been done. And then the leadership story with the government kicking as the police detain SSG over alleged possession of the voter register. So let's pick it up.
2: Yeah, obviously the nefarious people or the dastardly people that have been arraigned by the DSS would plead guilty. It's the usual thing.
0: Mm-hmm.
2: I mean, if you're bold enough to commit the crime, at least they are suspected to have committed the crime. So if you're bold enough to commit the crime, you should be bold enough to face
0: the consequences
2: of the crime. If you remember the story of Anini the Law, a lot of younger Nigerians who are listening to this discussion might not have been born by then, or they might have been too young under the Babangida administration. They might have been too young to follow what went on in the Babangida, you know, government at that time. Of course, a lot of us will remember the modern day, would I say the modern day Robin Hood, Lawrence the Law Anini. That was what he was called, who was very, very notorious in Benin, in Edo State. And they had achieved a very serious level of notoriety that drove fears into the minds of people whenever they said that Anini was coming. But then, you know, of course, he was used to raiding banks and had unmitigated success in those crimes. And then he would just come out sometimes, raid, and just like Robin Hood, on the streets of Benin, he's throwing a naira wire. It's obtained illegally, you know, forcefully from the banks, or, you know, until they just throwing them out, and people were rushing to pick up the money. The government was embarrassed, obviously, you know, but again, some people now began to feel some kind of a sympathy to him at that time. But of course, you had internal conspiracy because there was a very, very, very respected police officer, a high-ranking police officer that was behind the Lawrence Anini saga. In fact, it got to a level that the government, federal government, under Babangida was so concerned that they had to remove. In fact, Babangida famously asked the Inspector General a question. I think there was a question he asked him during one of the meetings. Where is Anini, my friend, or so? And he couldn't produce it. Eventually, Anini was arrested and his gang. But where I'm going is this. Monday in the court, Anini was crying like a baby. He was the leader of the gang. He was crying like a baby. And Monday Osumbo, who had been shot and one of his legs damaged, you know, he said, look, was so upset with him. You know, he was asking why he was behaving like a child, why he was, because Monday Osumbo was quite hardened, you know. So, and for him, they had done a crime and they were ready for the consequences.
3: Exactly.
2: You are ready to pay for it. So why are you crying? You did it. So why are you crying? You know, and that's where I'm going with all this digression. They have done the crime, all heinous crimes and so on. And then you think that they're invincible. When they catch them, all of a sudden, they become like babies and like jellyfish, more or less. And then they are so scared that they are worried and they are pleading they're not guilty. But obviously, we trust the DSS when it comes to things like this. The way they successfully prosecuted the Owo massacre tells you that DSS is a different organization and, you know, very elite, and they are very, very diligent.
0: I must play the devil's advocate in this one, because it's easy to, you know, apprehend those who have committed a crime. But then remember, we've, you know, moved from a point of people just committing a crime to there being an orchestrated, you know, network of destabilizing the country. Now, did they act on their own? How far are the investigations going? Is it just to arraign and possibly indict and jail them for the abductions?
1: Sponsors?
0: But then what about the sponsors? Yes. What about the, you know, the network? And what about those who are actually pulling the strings, the puppet masters? Is there any attempt to fish them out? Because, you know, Hydra has so many hands. If you cut one off, another one will appear. So what happens to go into the source
2: uproot it? You're absolutely right. But I think the DSS in this case are trying to establish a nexus between these five people and the Ansaru.
0: Okay.
2: You know, because, for instance, in part of the charge is that they allege that Mohammed and Abbas, two of the suspects, ordered members of the Ansaru terrorist group to kidnap and kill victims across the country if they were arrested, with the aim of compelling the government to accede to their demands. They accused them of concealing information about the planned terrorist attack and failing to disclose it to law enforcement agencies. Now we have seen again, and that's why if you look at all of the agencies, I have, from time to time, I tend to show more sympathy for the DSS, because if you know the quantum of work that they are doing behind the scene, I think they have been able to distinguish themselves
0: okay.
2: in so many ways. Don't forget that when Muhammad Yusuf, that's even the origin of even the Boko Haram. The DSS had been warning the government about the activities of Muhammad Yusuf in Borno State at that time. You know, and then they refused to do anything because Muhammad Yusuf was being used for political purposes at that time. You know, eventually he fell out with the government or governor of the day. Then, then the governor now tagged him. And the next thing, you know, there was some kind of resistance, Boko Haram and all that started. But the DSS, in a swift operation, ensured, you know, with other security agencies, that Mohammed Yusuf was arrested. In fact, before then, they had arrested him and brought him to Abuja. And they had instruction from somewhere within the labyrinth and of government offices in Nigeria, in Abuja. And they were ordered to release the man. In the early days of Boko Haram, they had done their job. They were ordered to release the man. And so they have to hand that to the politicians because they are under the control of the politicians. And then they allowed him to go. And then the man grew wings. And then, of course, stories, more or less. This is where we are today. But that is at the root of what was happening. So for this one, there's obviously a connection. We saw how they were able to take out certain targets even before the American incursion. The America came to Nigeria, and they killed number two in Al-Qaeda, the number two man in Al-Qaeda. Before then,